While we were out there, I was having some pictures made on Rodeo Drive. And we were taking pictures, and we were done. We started to walk off, and these four little Japanese ladies walked up, and one of them grabbed me by the arm. She goes, "Picture? Picture?" I said, "Sure." So we took a picture, and we started to walk off again. Well, another one grabbed me. She goes, "Picture? Picture?" I said, "Sure." And as we were walking off and they were walking off, one turned to the other one and went, "Mel Gibson, Mel Gibson." I think she'd seen Lethal Weapon one too many times. I think that's what that was. How many veterans do we have in the house? Any veterans? I'd like for y'all to stand up. Can we get the house lights where we can see the veterans? Stand up. These are the people we deserve to thank right here. God bless you for your service. Thank you so much. I really appreciate that. There's three things that I truly believe in, and that's God, family, and country. I believe in those things really, really strong. I get up every morning and pray and thank the Lord that I get to live in this country. If it wasn't for the home of the free, there would be no land of the brave. You know, that's just how it is. Anyhow, I'm going to do this song. This was my latest single. And it's called "I'll Stand Up and Say So."

every monument in Washington. Words are inscribed of God and country, things they weren't ashamed to say. Have you ever thought

Dude, thank you so much for allowing me to be here tonight. How about that? Tim Atwood, ladies and gentlemen. Well, again, WWOV 101.1 FM is the new radio home of the Jamboree, on air 24 hours a day, 7 days a week, through community support from Lottimus Security Systems. 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Well, you having a good time so far? Have you enjoyed the show? I can't encourage you enough to pick up one of our programs, our souvenir programs, and has a lot of photos in it, a lot of information about the artist. And there's a nice photo of Virginia Alderman and Buddy Ray and Glenn Reeves and Marty Robbins. And you heard Tim mention Marty. And there's a story and information about this next entertainer who's coming up. And he's not only a storyteller himself, but if you've watched TV programs such as The Waltons, The Dukes of Hazzard, Murder, She Wrote, Knott's Landing, The Magical World of Disney, Bonanza, and even Gunsmoke, you've seen this gentleman on the Walton series. He played Bobby Bigelow, and his friend Merle Haggard was in that episode. And he's been on this stage going back to the 1960s. And Karen, if you can, put the marquee of the Capitol Music Hall up there with this gentleman's, there it is. You'll recognize that. And his father actually played in the Clinch Mountain Clan, which was the bluegrass group for Wimbley and Stoney Cooper, who are bluegrass heroes of the Jamboree. Peanut Nutter was in their band, and he appeared with Mafe countless times right here on this stage. And most famously, you know him for his theme song of Jamboree in the Hills. And he's here with us tonight, making his great return to the Wheeling Jamboree. Please put your hands together for the one and only Mafe.

We're going to give you more later, but I only have a few minutes here. And we're actually here to congratulate and honor the lady who was responsible for getting Jamboree in the Hills alive. Can we have a hand for Virginia Alderman? It took her 2 years to convince WWVA at that time that they could do an outdoor show and all that. And have you got the? There she is, Virginia Alderman, right there. And we have some other slides of photographs that we actually borrowed from her son, right here, Les Alderman. So as they go up during the show, you can kind of, because they actually, with shovels and bulldozers and stuff, took an empty piece of land and made what was the very first Jamboree in the Hills location, which was there for a dozen years. The Alderman family, folks. So I want to salute them. Okay. And I have a soft spot in my heart here for the Jamboree, too, because, like he mentioned, my dad played here in the early 40s. And I remember one time when I was playing I was booked here for the Jamboree. I landed in Pittsburgh, and sometimes when you rent a car, the radio is on to wherever the last guy had it. And what is it KDK? What's the Pittsburgh station? KDKA? Yeah. And the guy said, this is KDKA, and here's the number one song once again. Maeve Nutter, and they played my record. Let me see if you remember this one.

thank you. I love being here. Some years back, let's see, I can't remember exactly what year it was, but I was doing the Grand Ole Opry, and there was a fellow on there who had just had his first release, and it was a huge hit, and he was presenting his second song, and I had never met him, and I was backstage, and they brought him back to meet me. And so he came back, and he was all, he said, "Oh, Maeve Nutter, I always wanted to meet you." He said, Mom took me to the Capitol Music Hall to see your show. And I was like maybe 7 years old or something like that. Everybody was laughing and clapping and having a good time. And even the band was laughing and having, and he said, now he's telling me this story. He said, "I pulled my mama's blouse, and then I said, 'Mom, is that a real job?'" And she said, yeah, people get paid for that. And he said, "That's what I want to do." His name was Brad Paisley. If I can claim any of the best thing I've ever done in country music, it's probably that, to inspire him. Because somebody just told me earlier this week that when he goes out and does a show now, his fee is $500,000. $500,000 if you don't see Brad. So I guess I did a little inspiration there, huh? Okay. All right, Brad. Send me a check, Brad. Okay, a few, well, it was 2011. Buck Owens convinced me to do a song that was done back in the 50s. And I wasn't crazy about doing it, but he asked me to do it, and I did it with the Buckaroos. And I think it was part of what got me inducted back then, I think 2011, into the Rockabilly Hall of Fame. See if you remember this song. One, two, now do.

exactly what we're doing here. Okay, I guess I better tell you this story here. This is going to be an E, guys, when we get to it. This story started 40 years ago. A guy that I'd never met named Guy Waldron had spent the last 3 years trying to get a new TV program on the networks. And he changed the script each time, it's not really, you know, what we're looking for, right? Now, that happened for almost 3 years, twice presenting the idea to each, in that time, you know, the three networks, ABC, CBS, NBC. And each time it was not kind of what we're looking for. So he called a friend of mine. Now, I'd never met Guy Waldron. So he called a friend of mine named Alan, and he said, "You know Maeve. I have his Going Skinny Dipping album at home." And he said, and "Ask Maeve if I can take that album, the cover, his picture on it and all that, and the song that he transferred to a cassette 40 years ago, and ask him if I can use that and his acting credits." He said, "I'm going to make one more presentation. And if this thing doesn't work, I'm just going to dump the whole thing in the wastebasket someplace in the garbage can." So he did. And he went in and played it for CBS. There's the album cover. He's playing the song, everything. And at the end of the song, all the executives looked at each other going, and they pulled out a piece of paper and they signed a contract, and a TV show was born. Now, I didn't know if it was going to be a detective show or what, but that was the birth of the Dukes of Hazzard.

Thank y'all. Sure do appreciate you. I think we're going over time here. Is that all right? That's okay? Yeah. Okay. All right, because it's supposed to be intermission. Anybody have to go real bad? Okay. I guess we could have done don't let them tear that little brown building down. Don't let them tear. No, we won't do that. That'd make you really want to run. A guy named Frank Zappa heard me doing a show at the famous Troubadour in Hollywood. And you were there, huh? And it was right after I had retired as the leader of a folk singing group called the New Christy Minstrels. Anybody remember them? Let's see. This land is your land. This land is my land. From California. Yeah, you know that song. Forest to the stream water. This land was made for you and me. Yeah! Let's have a hand for the audience, everybody. Well, he was impressed with the kind of songs that I was writing because sometimes, I'm an actor, so sometimes they were written as a character and not really what I personally did. Like one of them, let me see if I can remember. It says, one quart of tequila, one half a gallon wine. I really don't remember, but they say I had a real good time. Yesterday, and then he said, but nobody does this. Yes.

0: the hangers-on and losers were best of friends of mine. Each evening was a party, and the weekend was a long white line. Yesterday, when I was a fool, and after the show, it was a small stage where you'd like 4 or 5 steps down. He met me about halfway up. He had his leather coat on to his ankles and one of those World War II hats, you know, that little wool thing right there. He had his helmet on. And he said, "No, hi, Mayf, I really am Frank Zappa." And I said, "Yeah, you know, I kind of recognize you." He said, "Why don't you come and make some records? I got my own record company and everything." And I said, "Well, Frank, I don't think I belong on Barking Pumpkin Records. Bizarre Productions." You know, he said, "But nobody's saying what you're saying, you know, is you ought to do that." Because one of the verses, he remembered the words to a verse that said, what did it say? I forget, it's a long time ago. Anyway, he said, "No, I want you to record the way you, I want you to pick the songs, the musicians, everything." He said, "I want you to have 100% artist control. Nobody can tell you what to do, not even me." And I said, "Well, I don't know." He said, "Just a minute." He went over and picked up a napkin, and he wrote something on it, and he brought it over, and he held it up, and he said, "What do you think about this? Mayf Nutter on Straight Records." Get it? Straight Records. And he said, "I'll start a new label just for you, Straight Label." And he said, this was Saturday night, he said, "Can you come into my office Monday morning?" And so I did, and I showed up. He had 2 contracts already on the desk. One is a writer for Third Story Music, and one is an artist on Straight Records.
1: Yeah, right.
0: And then he said, "You know, you don't write anything about the real you. You know, don't write about when you were a kid or any of that kind of stuff." He said, "Well, would you write something about growing up in West Virginia?" So I wrote this song.

0: Well, you're doing it again. You're bringing tears to my eyes because right here in this building, I learned something I didn't know was going on. When I was in California when I wrote that song and it was released. We leased it to Starday Records, and it was being played in West Virginia, and I didn't know about what was happening there. Because I didn't tell somebody, hey, you know, come on, let's get this. I just wrote the song, and it was being played. And I was playing the Wheeling Jamboree. And two fellows, all in their suits and ties, asked security if they could come back and talk to me after the show, and they did. It was the president and head of public relations for Consolidation Coal Company in Pittsburgh. And they said, Mr. Nutter, we want to show you some pictures here. And you know that record of yours has really been a pain in the... was uncomfortable for them. He said, we're getting bags of letters from West Virginia people because of your song. And telephone calls. This is before cell phones, iPhones, and all that kind of stuff. They were getting telegrams of people saying, you got to clean this thing up. So he said, look what we've done. We found a microorganism, and they had a bunch of pictures there, that will actually turn this sulfur, the red stuff and everything happening, it'll take it away naturally, causing no harm in its own. And besides that, we're going to restore the fish. And the frogs and the weeds, everything. We're going to completely renew Simpson Creek. And if you'll do this for us, we'll clean up every stream in Harrison County. Now, will you please call off your people? It was you. The wonderful people of West Virginia that made all that happen. So anyway, I wanted to let you know that that's what happened, and I learned about it right here, minutes after I got off the stage. So one more time, Wheeling Jamboree, y'all. Now, we're here tonight especially to honor Virginia Alderman and the Alderman family for what they did in making Jamboree in the Hills come to life. We got some slides of the building, or not, you know, construction. Can we get them up there, please? Wait a minute, Virginia. We're going to get it up here in just a second. There. Yeah, controls downstairs. There's some pictures. Well, there's Virginia and Buck. Now, look, this is how it started, folks. This is what the land looked like. The Alderman family. Yeah. This is Mr. Alderman here. And that's what, look at that. Look what the landscape was when it started. It took her 2 years to convince WWVA they ought to do an outdoor thing. And when they said yes, look what they started doing. Look at that. Look at that, all on the Alderman family's ticket. Yeah, isn't that great?
1: My back is still hurting.
0: Yeah, Les is out there with a shovel and stuff. And I hope they get a picture of the barn that's in the song, you know, when the brush-run barn doors open. Let you, but isn't that amazing? Absolutely amazing. I'd like to play for you. Not yet. I like that. That's pretty cool. Virginia loved a Mafe Nutter song so much that it's never been recorded. But it was I put it on a cassette tape for her, and she played it. Les told me every time she got in the car, she'd play this song. Let's see if I could do this. This is a true story. I was playing a nightclub in Sacramento, California, the 40 Grand Club. And I noticed, if you look way back there, see the silhouette of people? I noticed that while I was playing. And it was a guy who walked in, and he had a cowboy hat on, and he was leaning up against the door there, and he was just really paying attention. And when that set was over, he coming real fast up to the stage, and he said, "I just love the way you sing. Would you sing a song for Burdell? Just any old country song. I mean, for a real live working cowboy." You know, most of us are gone. And on the way driving back to Bakersfield that night, I used as many of his words and my answer to him, and wrote this song that turned out to be Virginia's favorite song. So, Virginia, this is for you.

heart, and I'm a real cowboy, you know. Got a job up in Versailles, but you can't get through the snow. I got a brand new handmade saddle outside, and boy, it's a pretty thing. I just stopped in to warm myself, and I love the way you sing. Say, would you sing a song for Burdell? Just any old country song for a real live working cowboy. You know, most of us are gone. He said, I'm a Bronco Buster. I said, I bet a good one too. He said, you're right, and I don't read or write, but I can sure tell you do. You want to buy a real fine bridle? Don't laugh, son. That ain't no joke. Yeah, I'm a working cowboy, but this old cowboy's broke. Would you sing a song for Burdell? Just any old country song for a real life working cowboy. You know, most of us are gone. I said, well, I'll tell you what I'll do. He said, that saddle ain't for sale. I said, well, how about if I just loan you a couple of 20s till I see you on up the trail? He said, well, don't you want the bridle? I said, thank you just the same. He said, I want to thank you, cowboy. You know, I don't even know your name. So here's to Burdell Reinhardt. I want to dedicate this song to a real live working cowboy. You know, most of them are gone.

You know, most of us are gone. That's for you, Virginia. I think we've run out of time. Thank you. Yeah. Okay, we've run out of time, so I was going to do a song that explains why we call it West by God, Virginia. We really don't have the time, but I wrote the song because the record company wanted me to do Country Roads, and in it I said, West by God, Virginia, Mountain Mall. And some of the people down south especially thought I was cussing. So I wrote it and it says, you know, if you know about the Bible and you look at life that way, you'll know why I would call it West by God, Virginia. Don't have time to sing the whole song for you right now. I want to do something right now to honor Virginia Alderman. In the Alderman family. Can I do that? Is that okay if I just take a minute here?

0: I had this made in California because I love Virginia Alderman. I loved all the Alderman family, and I love the Wheeling Jamboree. Les, would you mind coming up here? I know this is a kind of a surprise. Just come on. Yeah. This says, presented to Virginia Alderman and family, July 2019. And here it says, Jamboree in the Hills. And there's kind of a picture there, see? That's where you built. That's where you built. What'd you say?
1: She'd like that.
0: Yeah. And it says, thank you for convincing WWVA Radio Wheeling, West Virginia to produce the original two-day outdoor event in 1977 that became the world-famous Jamboree in the Hills. And for bringing it to life by the hard work of the entire Alderman family. We, the fans, and the performers, are eternally grateful. Long live country music. This is for you, Les.
2: God bless you.
0: Let's hear it for Les Alderman.
3: If my mother were here, all she would be able to say is an eternally grateful thank you for everyone who made it a success. We didn't do it on our own. We had a lot of help. But for everyone who ever came out to that show, walked up in our backyard and spent all that time with us, all we can say is thank you. We are eternally grateful. God bless you all, and thank you for the jamboree, and thank you for the opportunity, and thank you to that man right there for writing the theme song to it, because everywhere I go, people are singing it. Thank you again. Thank you. This is

They're great, aren't they? I love you guys. Stay happy. God bless you.

0: There he is, the one and only Maeve Nutter. Folks, it's intermission time here at the Jamboree tonight. And our radio audience on WWOV, you're listening to a live broadcast. We'll be back in just a very, very short time with our special guest this evening, Lori Morgan's coming up. We'll be right back.
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0: And we want to welcome you back to tonight's live broadcast of the Wheeling Jamboree. And for our live audience, we want to make sure that you picked up one of those cowbells, souvenir cowbells, and one of the programs. And make sure that you know where to find us on the web, www.wheelingjamboree.org. And also you can find us on Facebook and Twitter. And again, we want to welcome our out-of-town visitors here for tonight's show. And this next entertainer is no stranger to the Jamboree or Jamboree in the Hills. Her father was a cast member of the Wheeling Jamboree back in the 1940s. And he's a big part of the history, and so is this entertainer. Make welcome for the one and the only Lori Morgan. Here she is.

What a wonderful night it is for us to be here. What great talent we got to watch all evening, especially if you'll give a nice round of applause. Well, for all the musicians, but my good buddy, Mr. Tim Atwood, y'all. Now, I have a situation that has been created since I walked here on the stage, and I've just realized that we have backlighting tonight, which is never good for a woman in a dress on the stage. So have you noticed it? Be honest. If you've noticed it, raise your hand. See? Turn the dang backlighting off, okay? Not to say anything bad about this wonderful lighting crew and the sound crew and the stage crew, but for a woman in a dress, it's not the greatest thing. But we're here to have fun tonight, right? Y'all sound like you're in a good mood. We're all in a great mood, too. And for some of y'all who don't know that much about me, just very quickly, I'm a very proud member of the Grand Ole Opry in Nashville, Tennessee. Thank you. I have been since 1984, and a lot of those wonderful Grand Ole Opry artists ended up being some of my very good friends as I grew older. And one of my very good friends was the late, great George Jones. And I was touring with George for about 3 years, three or four years, something like that. I was one of the lucky ones. I was a Jones boy in my career, and that's truly where I got my country music education, was working on the road with George Jones. And, yeah, it was kind of funny sometimes, too. But this next song is a song that I used to sing with George. Every night I would come out on stage and sing this with him. Well, I'd come out on stage with him the nights that he showed up. I would sing with George on those nights. Anyway, when I left the George Jones show, I ended up recording this as a big old record for myself. We're going to take you back a little bit in time right now.

0: you so much. Y'all are awfully kind tonight. Thank you. Thank you. You know, for some of y'all who might not know this, I have been very fortunate the last almost 8 years to be traveling with one of my very dear friends, Miss Pam Tillis. And we've been out on the road. Yes, we've been out on the road doing what we call the Grits and Glamour Tour. And it's been absolutely wonderful just finding a girlfriend out there that, you know, that I've known has been in the music business all these years, but we just started really getting to know each other when we started touring and doing this acoustic set where we're on stage with each other the whole time and we share the same band and the same bus and same dressing room and lipstick and all that good stuff, all that fun girl stuff. And it's been wonderful because I found out how much we really do have in common. And sometimes I think it's nice to know that your girlfriends feel the same thing you do, you know, and we've both been single mothers and widows and, gosh, let's see, mothers, stars. Well, we like to think we are sometimes. Pam always, she likes to really play that role more than I do, really. She's, you know, Pam's kind of like, let's see, how do I put it? She's like the boss. And as long as I do what Pam says, everything's fine. She will go out on the road. And one thing we found out we have in common is both of our dads, my dad, the late, great George Morgan, and, of course, my wonderful friend's daddy, the wonderful, late, great Mel Tillis. And my dad and Mel were very great friends, and we found that out doing some research ourselves on the Internet. Plus, hearing stories when I was a little girl about Mel, and my dad would, you know, be on shows with him and stuff. But the one thing that we learned from our dads that's really kind of a lost art in the music business anymore is one thing we've learned is we go out and we sign autographs every night after every show. And that's what we learned from our daddies. And Pam makes sure that we do this every night. She's like,
1: we're not leaving until the last person has something signed. I'm like, okay.
0: So one night we were on stage. It was kind of a stage kind of like this, and the curtain was down, and we're standing there waiting for the curtain to go up, and the band starts, and she looks at me, and she says, don't forget. And I said, okay. Curtain went up, there was about 2,000 people, and I looked at her and I said, don't forget. So we were signing autographs. We had to start at the very beginning. We knew we were going to be there a long, long night. The first lady in line, there was Pam sitting here, I was sitting here, and the first lady in line was this little bitty tiny old lady. I don't even know how she got there. She's so old. And she comes up to Pam's table real slow and she goes,
2: honey, I'm just so proud to be here tonight to hear you sing. You just sounded so pretty up there like a little angel in your little sparkly clothes and everything. And I wish your daddy could have been here tonight to hear you, because you just sounded like a little bird up there just a-chirping.
0: And Pam got all cocky and everything. She's like, thank you, ma'am. So the little lady walked over to my table. She got in just a little bit closer to me. She reached out and she touched my hand ever so gently. She kind of patted it. You know, old people like to pat stuff. Y'all know that, right? Huh? Before my mom passed away, she was a patter from hell, I'm telling you. Now, I've kind of noticed I've started patting things lately, so I'm getting a little bit worried. But anyway, she patted my hand, and she looked me in the eyes, and she said,
2: Lord God, honey, I thought you was dead.
0: Of course, I said, thank you. And it took about 10 minutes to pick Pam up off the ground. And now every time I call her, she's like,
1: Lord God, honey, I thought you was dead.
0: I said, thank you, Pam. What are friends for, you know what I mean? So, that being said, I went up to the room that night, and I was okay, you know, during the signing of everything. And as the night wore on and I was signing autographs, I started thinking, man, that lady really thought I was dead. So it really started bothering me. And this is when my mom was alive. She used to like us to, like me to call her every night after the show. And didn't matter what time it was, we'd just call her and let her know we're getting on the bus safe. We got on the up to the room, it was about 11:30, and I said, you know what? I'm an emotional wreck. I'm going to call my mom. So I called her, and she said, hello. And I said, Mom. She said, what's wrong? I said, well, Pam and I were signing autographs tonight, and this little lady came through the line, and she said she thought I was dead. And my mom sat there for a minute, and she said,
1: you know, they were talking about that at church last week.
0: So what do you say but good night, Mom? Sometimes you just can't win. But you people say some funny stuff now, I'm telling you. You say some funny stuff when you come through the line. And I'm just wanting to tell you this, Pam. I got to tell him, Pam was in line with her dad one night. Signing autographs, and this lady comes out, and she had this little official box, you know, and little numbers written on it and stuff. It looked like something might be out in a library, you know. And she said, will you sign this? And Pam said, well, yeah. So Pam started signing it. Pam got, you know, curiosity got the best of her, and she said, well, what's in it? She said, it's Dad. He wouldn't have wanted to miss the show for anything. So we signed just about everything, but please, if you have Dad or Mom with you tonight, I'd rather not sign that.

Take a bow, Daisy. Thank you so much. Y'all are very kind. I know you've been sitting there a long time tonight, but we do appreciate you so very much. Very briefly, please make welcome over here on the lead guitar from Calgary, Alberta, Canada, our band leader, Mr. Todd Woolsey, y'all. Back on the keyboards, if you will, and also singing that beautiful low harmony from Xenia, Ohio, Mr. Monty Parkey. Back on the drums from West Liberty, Kentucky, singing harmony as well. Make welcome my friend, Mr. Rick McClure. Back on the bass and also singing harmony. A nice round of applause, if you will, from Pensacola, Florida, Mr. Randy Smith. Last but not least, over on that beautiful red guitar with a beautiful red hair, singing harmony. Just a wonderful singer and songwriter in her own right. Please make welcome from Arizona, Miss Daisy Jane Mallory Reed. Well, I've got your hands together. A nice round of applause for my tour manager out there running house sound. Also, your wonderful lighting crew, the stage crew, the sound crew. Sheila, thank you. Y'all give them all a nice round of applause. Our bus drivers who got us here safely. In just a few months from now, I'm going to be starting a brand new album, my very first gospel album. And yes, I'm very proud of that. One of my mom's dreams was for me to record a gospel album. And unfortunately, she isn't here to see it be completed. But this song is going on that album. And it's a song we've started adding to our show. We used to do it years ago. But it's a song that means a lot to us. These are wonderful people up here on the stage. They're not just great musicians and singers and songwriters. They're wonderful Christian people that I'm proud to be traveling with. And we're going to sing this song. We're going to sing this song for you tonight. We hope you like it.

Thank you. Thank you. You're very kind.

Thank you so much. Y'all are awfully kind tonight. If you will, one more round of applause for my wonderful band up here, y'all. We're proud to be with you tonight. We're proud that you hung around to be with us, and it means a lot. Can we move Daisy over a little bit, honey? He'll smush it down for you. How's that? Daisy just had a little surgery on her leg, so we're just kind of catering to her. But we cater to her anyway. But anyway, thank y'all again so much for being here. And a reminder one more time that I am going to be out there signing autographs after the show. So I want to hear what you got to say. Just be easy on me tonight. I'm a little emotional. Just kidding. Just a joke. I'm always emotional. But anyway, we went back, and just in case y'all called us back tonight, we worked something special up for you. We hope you like it.

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Fate had me playing in love. You is my sweetheart. I loved you at first glance, and that was when we met.

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But I'd rather go on hearing your lies than go on living.

0: 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God bless you all. Thank you. Good night.
1: Thank you, Lori. Thank you, all the folks. Friends, be sure to visit all the entertainers tonight out in the foyer in the lobby and pick up their merchandise. Thank you all for being here this evening. See you next time at the Wheeling Jamboree. Good night, all.
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5: 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I'm proud to have Knee Deep in Bluegrass here in Wheeling.
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1: With SRN News, I'm Keith Peters in Washington. Taiwan is emerging as a major sticking point in relations between the United States and China after President Trump concluded his three-day visit to Beijing.
2: Taiwan is a self-ruled island that China claims as its own territory. The president was also asked if he would defend Taiwan if it came to that.
3: I don't want to say. I'm not going to say that. There's only one person that knows that. You know who it is? Me.
2: The Trump administration has authorized the arms sale, but it is yet to move forward. China opposes the deal. Ed Donahue, Washington.
1: Unionized workers for North America's largest commuter rail system could go on strike.
4: The Long Island Railroad could shut down Saturday at 12:01 a.m. if unionized workers and the train system can't reach a tentative contract. The railroad, which serves New York City's eastern suburbs, is North America's largest commuter rail system, carrying some 250,000 customers each weekday. The railroad and the union representing locomotive engineers, machinists, and other train workers have been negotiating for months. A strike was temporarily averted in September when the Trump administration agreed to help. Those efforts ended without a deal, and both sides were given 60 days to try again. I'm Donna Warder.
1: The death toll from a Russian missile attack that flattened a Kyiv apartment building has risen to 24. It was one of the deadliest attacks on the capital in the four-year war. Ukrainian President Volodymyr Zelensky said three teenagers were among the victims. He led an official day of mourning Friday in Kyiv, a day after the Russian cruise missile struck the nine-story corner block in Russia's biggest barrage of the country since its first full-scale invasion in 2022. On Wall Street, the Dow down by 537 points, the S&P lower by 92. This is S&P.
5: If country and bluegrass were whipped up in a kitchen by five-star chefs, we know that the secret recipe is very simple. A little bit of this, a little bit of that. Bake at 101.1 FMs until burnt to a fine crisp.
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1: 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Try.
0: But I can tell you this. 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I remember how that rain used to sound on that tin roof back
1: home. Yeah, do that deep thing. I like to hear you do.
0: That's it. That's the one right there.

0: 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This is Cindy Bauckham. I'm proud to have Knee Deep in Bluegrass here in Wheeling.
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3: With SRN News, I'm Keith Peters in Washington. Taiwan is emerging as a major sticking point in relations between the United States and China after President Trump concluded his three-day visit to Beijing.
4: Taiwan is a self-ruled island that China claims as its own territory. The president was also asked if he would defend Taiwan if it came to that.
5: I don't want to say. I'm not going to say that. There's only one person that knows that. You know who it is? Me.
4: The Trump administration has authorized the arms sale, but it is yet to move forward. China opposes the deal. Ed Donahue, Washington.
3: Unionized workers for North America's largest commuter rail system could go on strike.
6: The Long Island Railroad could shut down Saturday at 12:01 a.m. if unionized workers and the train system can't reach a tentative contract. The railroad, which serves New York City's eastern suburbs, is North America's largest commuter rail system, carrying some 250,000 customers each weekday. The railroad and the union representing locomotive engineers, machinists, and other train workers have been negotiating for months. A strike was temporarily averted in September when the Trump administration agreed to help. Those efforts ended without a deal, and both sides were given 60 days to try again. I'm Donna Warder.
3: The death toll from a Russian missile attack that flattened a Kyiv apartment building has risen to 24. It was one of the deadliest attacks on the capital in the four-year war. Ukrainian President Volodymyr Zelensky said three teenagers were among the victims. He led an official day of mourning Friday in Kyiv, a day after the Russian cruise missile struck the nine-story corner block in Russia's biggest barrage of the country since its first full-scale invasion in 2022. On Wall Street, the Dow down by 537 points, the S&P lower by 92. 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
7: If country and bluegrass were whipped up in a kitchen by five-star chefs, we know that the secret recipe is very simple. 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

Like many nights before, I finally made it to my feet as she opened up the door and she said, "You're not gonna do this anymore.

Friday paychecks, and I'll cash them all right here. And I'll keep on tap for all your friends, their favorite kind of beer. And for you, I'll always keep in stock those soft aluminum cans. And when you're feeling macho, you can crush them like a man. She said, we'll rip out all the carpet and put sawdust on the floor.

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0: 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I'm proud to have Knee Deep in Bluegrass here in Wheeling.
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0: This is WWOVLP, serving Martins Ferry in the greater Wheeling area.
1: With SRN News, I'm Keith Peters in Washington. Taiwan is emerging as a major sticking point in relations between the United States and China after President Trump concluded his three-day visit to Beijing.
2: Taiwan is a self-ruled island that China claims as its own territory. The president was also

0: America's largest commuter rail system, carrying some 250,000 customers each weekday. The railroad and the union representing locomotive engineers, machinists, and other train workers have been negotiating for months. A strike was temporarily averted in September when the Trump administration agreed to help. Those efforts ended without a deal, and both sides were given 60 days to try again. I'm Donna Warder.
1: The death toll from a Russian missile attack that flattened a Kyiv apartment building has risen to 24. It was one of the deadliest attacks on the capital in the four-year war. Ukrainian President Volodymyr Zelensky said three teenagers were among the victims. He led an official day of mourning Friday in Kyiv, a day after the Russian cruise missile struck the nine-story corner block in Russia's biggest barrage of the country since its first full-scale invasion in 2022. On Wall Street, the Dow down by 537 points, the S&P lower by 92. This is S&P.
2: If country and bluegrass were whipped up in a kitchen by five-star chefs, we know that the secret recipe is very simple. A little bit of this, a little bit of that. Bake at 101.1 FMs until burnt to a fine crisp.
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0: 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I'm proud to have Knee Deep in Bluegrass here in Wheeling.
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1: With SRN News, I'm Keith Peters in Washington. Taiwan is emerging as a major sticking point in relations between the United States and China after President Trump concluded his three-day visit to Beijing.
2: Taiwan is a self-ruled island that China claims as its own territory. The president was also asked if he would defend Taiwan if it came to that.
3: I don't want to say that. I'm not going to say that. There's only one person that knows that. You know who it is? Me.
2: The Trump administration has authorized the arms sale, but it is yet to move forward. China opposes the deal. Ed Donahue, Washington.
1: Unionized workers for North America's largest commuter rail system could go on strike.
4: The Long Island Railroad could shut down Saturday at 12:01 a.m. if unionized workers and the train system can't reach a tentative contract. The railroad would

0: Teenagers were among the victims. He led an official day of mourning Friday in Kyiv, a day after the Russian cruise missile struck the nine-story corner block in Russia's biggest barrage of the country since its first full-scale invasion in 2022. On Wall Street, the Dow down by 537 points, the S&P lower by 92. This is S&P.
1: If country and bluegrass were whipped up in a kitchen by five-star chefs, we know that the secret recipe is very simple. A little bit of this, a little bit of that. Bake at 101.1 FMs until burnt to a fine crisp.
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And when she told me she could

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I'm just in town for such a little while. And I thought perhaps you'd like to hear the news. Jeannie's grades were the highest.

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I understand your other son does too. And Billy said, tell Mom I miss her so. These were some little things I thought you'd like to know.

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0: 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These were some little things that I thought you'd like to know.
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0: 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I'm proud to have Knee Deep in Bluegrass here in Wheeling.
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1: With SRN News, I'm Keith Peters in Washington. Taiwan is emerging as a major sticking point in relations between the United States and China after President Trump concluded his three-day visit to Beijing.
2: Taiwan is a self-ruled island that China claims as its own territory. The president was also asked if he would defend Taiwan if it came to that.
3: I don't want to say. I'm not going to say that. There's only one person that knows that. You know who it is? Me.
2: The Trump administration has authorized the arms sale, but it is yet to move forward. China opposes the deal. Ed Donahue, Washington.
1: Unionized workers for North America's largest commuter rail system could go on strike.
4: The Long Island Railroad could shut down Saturday at 12:01 a.m. if unionized workers and the train system can't reach a tentative contract. The railroad, which serves New York City's eastern suburbs, is North America's largest commuter rail system, carrying some 250,000 customers each weekday. The railroad and the union representing locomotive engineers, machinists, and other train workers have been negotiating for months. A strike was temporarily averted in September.

0: Wall Street, the Dow down by 537 points, the S&P lower by 92. 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
1: If country and bluegrass were whipped up in a kitchen by five-star chefs, we know that the secret recipe is very simple. A little bit of this, a little bit of that. Bake at 101.1 FMs until burnt to a fine crisp.
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my weakness was just too strong. Because you see, I thought more of the bottle than our family and our home. No, you didn't fail me, sweetheart. You loved me all you could. You had my babies, and you loved me like no other woman ever would. You know, I guess I'd be better off dead than in the awful shape I'm in. But death just don't seem to have a place for those that stay drunk on whiskey, wine, and gin. 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But I wish you would do me one last favor and do it just for me. When they ask you, "Mama, ain't that daddy?" just say, "It used to be."

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1: 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I'm proud to have Knee Deep in Bluegrass here in Wheeling.
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1: With SRN News, I'm Keith Peters in Washington. Taiwan is emerging as a major sticking point in relations between the United States and China after President Trump concluded his three-day visit to Beijing.
2: Taiwan is a self-ruled island that China claims as its own territory. The president was also asked if he would defend Taiwan if it came to that.
3: I don't want to say. I'm not going to say that. There's only one person that knows that. You know who it is? Me.
2: The Trump administration has authorized the arms sale, but it is yet to move forward. China opposes the deal. Ed Donahue, Washington.
1: Unionized workers for North America's largest commuter rail system could go on strike.
4: The Long Island Railroad could shut down Saturday at 12:01 a.m. if unionized workers and the train system can't reach a tentative contract. The railroad, which serves New York City's eastern suburbs, is North America's largest commuter rail system, carrying some 250,000 customers each weekday. The railroad and the union representing locomotive engineers, machinists, and other train workers have been negotiating for months. A strike was temporarily averted in September when the Trump administration agreed to help. Those efforts ended without a deal, and both sides were given 60 days to try again. I'm Donna Warder.
1: The death toll from a Russian missile attack that flattened a Kyiv apartment building has risen to 24. It was one of the deadliest attacks on the capital in the four-year war. Ukrainian President Volodymyr Zelensky said three teenagers were among the victims. He led an official day of mourning Friday in Kyiv, a day after the Russian cruise missile struck the nine-story corner block in Russia's biggest barrage of the country since its first full-scale invasion in 2022. On Wall Street, the Dow down by 537 points, the S&P lower by 92. 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
5: If country and bluegrass were whipped up in a kitchen by five-star chefs, we know that the secret recipe is very simple. A little bit of this, a little bit of that. 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

0: 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I'm proud to have Knee Deep in Bluegrass here in Wheeling.
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1: With SRN News, I'm Keith Peters in Washington. Taiwan is emerging as a major sticking point in relations between the United States and China after President Trump concluded his three-day visit to Beijing.
2: Taiwan is a self-ruled island that China claims as its own territory. The president was also asked if he would defend Taiwan if it came to that.
3: I don't want to say. I'm not going to say that. There's only one person that knows that. You know who it is? Me.
2: The Trump administration has authorized the arms sale, but it is yet to move forward. China opposes the deal. Ed Donahue, Washington.
1: Unionized workers for North America's largest commuter rail system could go on strike.
4: The Long Island Railroad could shut down Saturday at 12:01 a.m. if unionized workers and the train system can't reach a tentative contract. The railroad, which serves New York City's eastern suburbs, is North America's largest commuter rail system, carrying some 250,000 customers each weekday. The railroad and the union representing locomotive engineers, machinists, and other train workers have been negotiating for months. A strike was temporarily averted in September when the Trump administration agreed to help. Those efforts ended without a deal, and both sides were given 60 days to try again. I'm Donna Warder.
1: The death toll from a Russian missile attack that flattened a Kyiv apartment building has risen to 24. It was one of the deadliest attacks on the capital in the four-year war. Ukrainian President Volodymyr Zelensky said three teenagers were among the victims. He led an official day of mourning Friday in Kyiv, a day after the Russian cruise missile struck the nine-story corner block in Russia's biggest barrage of the country since its first full-scale invasion in 2022. On Wall Street, the Dow down by 537 points, the S&P lower by 92. This is S&P.
5: If country and bluegrass were whipped up in a kitchen by five-star chefs, we know that the secret recipe is very simple. 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

0: 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I'm proud to have Knee Deep in Bluegrass here in Wheeling.
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1: With SRN News, I'm Keith Peters in Washington. Taiwan is emerging as a major sticking point in relations between the United States and China after President Trump concluded his three-day visit to Beijing.
2: Taiwan is a self-ruled island that China claims as its own territory. The president was also asked if he would defend Taiwan if it came to that.
3: I don't want to say. I'm not going to say that. There's only one person that knows that. You know who it is? Me.
2: The Trump administration has authorized the arms sale, but it is yet to move forward. China opposes the deal. Ed Donahue, Washington.
1: Unionized workers for North America's largest commuter rail system could go on strike.
4: The Long Island Railroad could shut down Saturday at 12:01 a.m. if unionized workers and the train system can't reach a tentative contract. The railroad, which serves New York City's eastern suburbs, is North America's largest commuter rail system, carrying some 250,000 customers each weekday. The railroad and the union representing locomotive engineers, machinists, and other train workers have been negotiating for months. A strike was temporarily averted in September when the Trump administration agreed to help. Those efforts ended without a deal, and both sides were given 60 days to try again. I'm Donna Warder.
1: The death toll from a Russian missile attack that flattened a Kyiv apartment building has risen to 24. It was one of the deadliest attacks on the capital in the four-year war. Ukrainian President Volodymyr Zelensky said three teenagers were among the victims. He led an official day of mourning Friday in Kyiv, a day after the Russian cruise missile struck the nine-story corner block in Russia's biggest barrage of the country since its first full-scale invasion in 2022. On Wall Street, the Dow down by 537 points, the S&P lower by 92. 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
5: If country and bluegrass were whipped up in a kitchen by five-star chefs, we know that the secret recipe is very simple. A little bit of this, a little bit of that. 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

Hey folks, this is Mike Gorrell asking you to tune in to the Buckeye Bluegrass Hour. 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

0: 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I'm proud to have Knee Deep in Bluegrass here in Wheeling.
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for spacious skies, for amber waves of rain, for purple mountains, majesty above the fruited plains. America, America, God shed his grace on thee and crown thy good with brotherhood of seed.

0: With SRN News, I'm Keith Peters in Washington. Taiwan is emerging as a major sticking point in relations between the United States and China after President Trump concluded his three-day visit to Beijing.
1: Taiwan is a self-ruled island that China claims as its own territory. The president was also asked if he would defend Taiwan if it came to that.
2: I don't want to say. I'm not going to say that. There's only one person that knows that. You know who it is? Me.
1: The Trump administration has authorized the arms sale, but it is yet to move forward. China opposes the deal. Ed Donahue, Washington.
0: Unionized workers for North America's largest commuter rail system could go on strike.
3: The Long Island Railroad could shut down Saturday at 12:01 a.m. if unionized workers and the train system can't reach a tentative contract. The railroad, which serves New York City's eastern suburbs, is North America's largest commuter rail system, carrying some 250,000 customers each weekday. The railroad and the union representing locomotive engineers, machinists, and other train workers have been negotiating for months. A strike was temporarily averted in September when the Trump administration agreed to help. Those efforts ended without a deal, and both sides were given 60 days to try again. I'm Donna Warder.
0: The death toll from a Russian missile attack that flattened a Kyiv apartment building has risen to 24. It was one of the deadliest attacks on the capital in the four-year war. Ukrainian President Volodymyr Zelensky said three teenagers were among the victims. He led an official day of mourning Friday in Kyiv, a day after the Russian cruise missile struck the nine-story corner block in Russia's biggest barrage of the country since its first full-scale invasion in 2022. On Wall Street, the Dow down by 537 points, the S&P lower by 92. This is S&P.

My dearest old companion lies underneath my bed. Well, our traveling days are over, man, but the memories fill my head. Well, I've settled with my family here in the hills of Tennessee to teach my children's children

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0: 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I'm proud to have Knee Deep in Bluegrass here in Wheeling.
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2: With SRN News, I'm Keith Peters in Washington. Taiwan is emerging as a major sticking point in relations between the United States and China after President Trump concluded his three-day visit to Beijing.
3: Taiwan is a self-ruled island that China claims as its own territory. The president was also asked if he would defend Taiwan if it came to that.
4: I don't want to say. I'm not going to say that. There's only one person that knows that. You know who it is? Me.
3: The Trump administration has authorized the arms sale, but it is yet to move forward. China opposes the deal. Ed Donahue, Washington.
2: Unionized workers for North America's largest commuter rail system could go on strike.
5: The Long Island Railroad could shut down Saturday at 12:01 a.m. if unionized workers and the train system can't reach a tentative contract. The railroad, which serves New York City's eastern suburbs, is North America's largest commuter rail system, carrying some 250,000 customers each weekday. The railroad and the union representing locomotive engineers, machinists, and other train workers have been negotiating for months. A strike was temporarily averted in September when the Trump administration agreed to help. Those efforts ended without a deal, and both sides were given 60 days to try again. I'm Donna Warder.
2: The death toll from a Russian missile attack that flattened a Kyiv apartment building has risen to 24. It was one of the deadliest attacks on the capital in the four-year war. Ukrainian President Volodymyr Zelensky said three teenagers were among the victims. He led an official day of mourning Friday in Kyiv, a day after the Russian cruise missile struck the nine-story corner block in Russia's biggest barrage of the country since its first full-scale invasion in 2022. On Wall Street, the Dow down by 537 points, the S&P lower by 92. 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
6: If country and bluegrass were whipped up in a kitchen by five-star chefs, we know that the secret recipe is very simple. A little bit of this, a little bit of that. 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

shone like diamonds, and his smile was heaven sent. His hair was long and flowing, and his back was

This is folk singer Michael Jonathan. 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

0: 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I'm proud to have Knee Deep in Bluegrass here in Wheeling.
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1: With SRN News, I'm Keith Peters in Washington. Taiwan is emerging as a major sticking point in relations between the United States and China after President Trump concluded his three-day visit to Beijing.
2: Taiwan is a self-ruled island that China claims as its own territory. The president was also asked if he would defend Taiwan if it came to that.
3: I don't want to say. I'm not going to say that. There's only one person that knows that. You know who it is? Me.
2: The Trump administration the arms sale, but it is yet to move forward. China opposes the deal. Ed Donahue, Washington.
1: Unionized workers for North America's largest commuter rail system could go on strike.
4: The Long Island Railroad could shut down 12:01 a.m. if unionized workers and the train system can't reach a tentative contract. The railroad, which serves New York City's eastern suburbs, is North America's largest commuter rail system, carrying some 250,000 customers each weekday. The railroad and the union representing locomotive engineers, machinists, and other train workers have been negotiating for months. A strike was temporarily averted in September when the Trump administration agreed to help. Those efforts ended without a deal, and both sides were given 60 days to try again. I'm Donna Warder.
1: The death toll from a Russian missile attack that flattened a Kyiv apartment building has risen to 24. It was one of the deadliest attacks on the capital in the four-year war. Ukrainian President Volodymyr Zelensky said three teenagers were among the victims. He led an official day of mourning Friday in Kyiv, a day after the Russian cruise missile struck the nine-story corner block in Russia's biggest barrage of the country since its first full-scale invasion in 2022. On Wall Street, the Dow down by 537 points, the S&P lower by 92. This is S&P.
5: If country and bluegrass were whipped up in a kitchen by five-star chefs, we know that the secret recipe is very simple. 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

0: 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I'm proud to have Knee Deep in Bluegrass here in Wheeling.
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1: With SRN News, I'm Bob Agnew in Washington. The U.S. Supreme Court has rejected Virginia's bid to restore a congressional map that would have given Democrats a big advantage and a chance to pick up four additional seats in the closely divided House of Representatives. The court's order on Friday leaves in place a 4-3 ruling by the Virginia Supreme Court that struck down that constitutional amendment by which the majority Democrats sought to temporarily redraw congressional districts to give themselves a sharp advantage in the upcoming midterms. RNC Chairman Joe Gruter says he's confident about Republicans' prospects in the upcoming midterms.
2: We're just executing the plan that we laid out, and this is all expected. But yes, you know, for a while there, it looked like we were getting kicked in the shins in a lot of ways, but we're slowly doing what we need to do to prepare for these upcoming midterms, and I think now more than ever we have a chance to defy history.
1: Gruter thinks Republicans can defy the historical trend of losses in the midterms for whichever party controls the White House. Gruter is interviewed this week by the Salem Radio Network. The ultra-wealthy now have one more reason to consider leaving New York City, Ken Lorman reports.
3: Governor Kathy Hochul and Mayor Zoran Mondani are backing a levy on New York City second homes worth $5 million or more. Critics, including real estate agents and economists, warn the move could chill the market and hurt middle and lower income residents. Even the New York Times has reservations, pointing to London's experience as a cautionary tale for New York. There, similar taxes cut prices and tax revenue. Ken Lorman reporting.
1: Workers on New York's Long Island Railroad are on strike today, paralyzing the busiest commuter rail system in all of North America. Labor unions representing about half the system's workers announced that walkout earlier today.
4: If country and bluegrass were whipped up in a kitchen by five-star chefs, we know that the secret recipe is very simple. A little bit of this, a little bit of that. Bake at 101.1 FMs until burnt to a fine crisp.
5: Oh, Lord, help us all.
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Now the Lord gives, and he takes away. And to all men this is true. And most of us accept it, and we learn to live it through. 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

0: 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I'm proud to have Knee Deep in Bluegrass here in Wheeling.
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1: With SRN News, I'm Bob Agnew in Washington. The U.S. Supreme Court has rejected Virginia's bid to restore a congressional map that would have given Democrats a big advantage and a chance to pick up four additional seats in the closely divided House of Representatives. The court's order on Friday leaves in place a 4-3 ruling by the Virginia Supreme Court that struck down that constitutional amendment by which the majority Democrats sought to temporarily redraw congressional districts to give themselves a sharp advantage in the upcoming midterms. RNC Chairman Joe Gruner says he's confident about Republicans' prospects in the upcoming midterms.
2: We're just executing the plan that we laid out, and this is all expected. But yes, you know, for a while there, it looked like we were getting kicked in the shins in a lot of ways, but we're slowly doing what we need to do to prepare for these upcoming midterms, and I think now more than ever we have a chance to defy history.
1: Gruner thinks Republicans can defy the historical trend of losses in the midterms for whichever party controls the White House. Gruner is interviewed this week by the Salem Radio Network. The ultra-wealthy now have one more reason to consider leaving New York City, Ken Lorman reports.
3: Governor Kathy Hochul and Mayor Zoran Mandani are backing a levy on New York City second homes worth $5 million or more. Critics, including real estate agents and economists, warn the move could chill the market and hurt middle and lower income residents. Even the New York Times has reservations, pointing to London's experience as a cautionary tale for New York. There, similar taxes cut prices and tax revenue. Ken Lorman reporting.
1: Workers on New York's Long Island Railroad are on strike today, paralyzing the busiest commuter rail system in all of North America. Labor unions representing about half the system's workers announced that walkout earlier today.
4: If country and bluegrass were whipped up in a kitchen by five-star chefs, we know that the secret recipe is very simple. A little bit of this, a little bit of that. Bake at 101.1 FMs until burnt to a fine crisp.
5: Oh, Lord, help us all.
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0: clean pair of pants.
1: But Loretta, look at yourself. Now, I wish you'd take them curlers out of your hair and go put on a little makeup and get out of that house coat before supper.
0: Well, let me tell you something, Conway. Considering everything that I went through today, I look like a movie star.
1: Yeah. Ruth Buzzy.
0: Thank you.
1: Besides that, all of our kids took after your part of the family
0: anyway.
1: Oh,
0: they did, huh? Well, what about the ones that's bald?

This is folk singer Michael Jonathan. You know, Wood Songs is a live audience broadcast celebrating the music of America's front porch. It's performance and conversation. Plus, we feature a kid on every show. So from my front porch in Kentucky to yours in West Virginia, prepare to be inspired every Sunday at 2 p.m. right here on WWOV in Wheeling. 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

0: 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I'm proud to have Knee Deep in Bluegrass here in Wheeling.
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Like a king, I may live here in a palace so tall, with great, great riches to call my own. But Lord, hold my hand, 'cause I don't know a thing in this whole wide world that's worse than

That's a good song from Patti Loveless right there. That's from her Mountain Soul number 2 recording, an old Harlan Howard country song, Busted. The Steel Drivers did How Long Have I Been Your Fool. Cody Shuler and the Pine Mountain Railroad did This World Is Not My Home. Flashback, Springtime in Virginia. Good time for that song. And we started today's Buckeye Bluegrass Hour with Jim and Jesse and the Virginia Boys. You Are the One. Well, thank you so much for tuning in to the Buckeye Bluegrass Hour today. We're going to play some new music for you right now from Trey Hensley, great guitar player and a writer. He and Steve Warner wrote this next song. Steve's doing some work on it with him. This is called One White Line at a Time. Here's Trey Hensley.

Really good a cappella tune there from the Blue Highway Bluegrass Band, and I Am Near the Gate. Mark Newton and Steve Thomas recorded that back in 2012. Old MacDonald. Don Reno, Bill Harrell did Mother's Bible. And Rhonda Vincent, Driving Nails in My Coffin. Of course, that was a big hit for Ernest Tubb back in 1946, released in the country field. And the Gibson Brothers did One Car Funeral. Thank you so much for tuning in to the Buckeye Bluegrass Hour here today. Whether you're listening on Saturday at 11 a.m. or Sunday at 9 a.m., sure do appreciate it. Appreciate WWOV for letting me come on the air and play some bluegrass music for you each week. Here are the Osborne Brothers. You ain't the kind.

Good song there. That was written by Charlie and Ira Louvin and Lori Lewis and Tom Rosen doing one called My Baby Came Back. The Band of Rooks, bluegrass band. There's another baby waiting for me down the line. Balsam Range did Trains I Missed, and Larry Stevenson recorded live at the Station Inn in Nashville, Tennessee, back in 2019. He put together a CD that was all live recordings from various venues, and that's an old Merle Haggard song called The Seashores of Old Mexico. I will carry on with the bluegrass music. Doyle Lawson and Quicksilver. Fiddlin' Wills.

I do love that song right there, and that is Merle Monroe, and I'd Be a Legend in My Time. We'll take it home today with Mike Mumford, his five-string banjo, one called the Hot Burrito Breakdown. So long, everybody. Have a great week.

0: This is WWOVLP, serving Martins Ferry in the greater Wheeling area.
1: With SRN News, I'm Bob Agnew in Washington. The U.S. Supreme Court has rejected Virginia's bid to restore a congressional map that would have given Democrats a big advantage and a chance to pick up four additional seats in the closely divided House of Representatives. The court's order on Friday leaves in place a 4-3 ruling by the Virginia Supreme Court that struck down that constitutional amendment by which the majority Democrats sought to temporarily redraw congressional districts to give themselves a sharp advantage in the upcoming midterms. RNC Chairman Joe Gruter says he's confident about Republicans' prospects in the upcoming midterms.
2: We're just executing the plan that we laid out, and this is all expected. But yes, you know, for a while there, it looked like we were getting kicked in the shins in a lot of ways, but we're slowly doing what we need to do to prepare for these upcoming midterms, and I think now more than ever we have a chance to defy history.
1: Gruter thinks Republicans can defy the historical trend of losses in the midterms for whichever party controls the White House. Gruter is interviewed this week by the Salem Radio Network. The ultra-wealthy now have one more reason to consider leaving New York City, Ken Lorman reports.
3: Governor Kathy Hochul and Mayor Zoran Mondani are backing a levy on New York City second homes worth $5 million or more. Critics, including real estate agents and economists, warn the move could chill the market and hurt middle and lower income residents. Even the New York Times has reservations, pointing to London's experience as a cautionary tale for New York. There, similar taxes cut prices and tax revenue. Ken Lorman reporting.
1: Workers on New York's Long Island Railroad are on strike today, paralyzing the busiest commuter rail system in all of North America. Labor unions representing about half the system's workers announced that walkout earlier today.
4: If country and bluegrass were whipped up in a kitchen by five-star chefs, we know that the secret recipe is very simple. A little bit of this, a little bit of that. Bake at 101.1 FMs until burnt to a fine crisp.
5: Oh, Lord, help us all.
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The way she moves on that dance floor turns every head in the room.

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0: 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I'm proud to have Knee Deep in Bluegrass here in Wheeling.
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0: This is WWOVLP, serving Martins Ferry in the greater Wheeling area.
1: Washington. Donna Warner reports on a key Islamic State figure being killed by U.S. forces.
2: President Donald Trump says that U.S. and Nigerian forces have killed the second in command of the Islamic State group globally. Trump says on social media that Abu Bakr al-Manuki was also a leader of IS in Nigeria and was killed in a mission carried out on Friday. Al-Manuki was considered a key figure in IS organizing and finance, and one U.S. official says he had been plotting attacks against the United States and its interests. Nigeria's president confirms the joint operation. I'm Donna Water.
1: The U.S. Supreme Court has rejected Virginia's Democrat effort to restore a congressional map that would have given the Democrat Party a huge advantage in the upcoming midterms, possibly the ability to pick up four additional seats in the closely divided race for the House of Representatives. The court's order on Friday left in place a lower court ruling by the Virginia State Supreme Court that said that effort was unconstitutional the way it was carried out. RNC Chairman Joe Gruters, meanwhile, told the Salem Radio Network this week he's confident that Republicans can buck the historic trend and win in the midterms.
3: We're just executing the plan that we laid out, and this is all expected.
1: And Ken Lorman reports the ultra-wealthy have now one more reason to leave New York.
4: Governor Kathy Hochul and Mayor Zoran Mondani are backing a levy on New York City second homes worth $5 million or more. Critics, including real estate agents and economists, warn the move could chill the market and hurt middle and lower income residents. Even the New York Times has reservations, pointing to London's experience as a cautionary tale for New York. There, similar taxes cut prices and tax revenue. Ken Lorman reporting.
1: And this is SRN News.
5: If country and bluegrass were whipped up in a kitchen by five-star chefs, we know that the secret recipe is very simple. A little bit of this, a little bit of that. Bake at 101.1 FMs until burnt to a fine crisp.
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0: 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This is Cindy Bauckham. I'm proud to have Knee Deep in Bluegrass here in Wheeling.
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Hello, Wheeling! Buddy Ray here. You've got that Wheeling feeling with 101 WWOV, the home of the Wheeling Jamboree.

0: This is WWOVLP, serving Martins Ferry in the greater Wheeling area.
1: Washington. Donna Warner reports on a key Islamic State figure being killed by U.S. forces.
2: President Donald Trump says that U.S. and Nigerian forces have killed the second in command of the Islamic State group globally. Trump says on social media that Abu Bakr al-Manuki was also a leader of IS in Nigeria and was killed in a mission carried out on Friday. Al-Manuki was considered a key figure in IS organizing and finance, and one U.S. official says he had been plotting attacks against the United States and its interests. Nigeria's president confirms the joint operation. I'm Donna Warner.
1: The U.S. Supreme Court has rejected Virginia's Democrat effort to restore a congressional map that would have given the Democrat Party a huge advantage in the upcoming midterms, possibly the ability to pick up four additional seats in the closely divided race for the House of Representatives. The court's order on Friday left in place a lower court ruling by the Virginia State Supreme Court that said that effort was unconstitutional the way it was carried out. RNC Chairman Joe Gruters, meanwhile, told the Salem Radio Network this week he's confident that Republicans can buck the historic trend and win in the midterms.
3: We're just executing the plan that we laid out, and this is all expected.
1: And Ken Lorman reports the ultra-wealthy have now one more reason to leave New York.
4: Governor Kathy Hochul and Mayor Zoran Mandani are backing a levy on New York City second homes worth $5 million or more. Critics, including real estate agents and economists, warn the move could chill the market and hurt middle and lower income residents. Even the New York Times has reservations, pointing to London's experience as a cautionary tale for New York. There, similar taxes cut prices and tax revenue. Ken Lorman reporting.
1: And this is SRN News.
5: If country and bluegrass were whipped up in a kitchen by five-star chefs, we know that the secret recipe is very simple. A little bit of this, a little bit of that. Bake at 101.1 FMs until burnt to a fine crisp.
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0: This is WWOVLP, serving Martins Ferry in the greater Wheeling area.
1: Washington. Donna Warner reports on a key Islamic State figure being killed by U.S. forces.
2: President Donald Trump says that U.S. and Nigerian forces have killed the second in command of the Islamic State group globally. Trump says on social media that Abu Bakr al-Manuki was also a leader of IS in Nigeria and was killed in a mission carried out on Friday. Al-Manuki was considered a key figure in IS organizing and finance, and one U.S. official says he had been plotting attacks against the United States and its interests. Nigeria's president confirms the joint operation. I'm Donna Warner.
1: The U.S. Supreme Court has rejected Virginia's Democrat effort to restore a congressional map that would have given the Democrat Party a huge advantage in the upcoming midterms, possibly the ability to pick up four additional seats in the closely divided race for the House of Representatives. The court's order on Friday left in place a lower court ruling by the Virginia State Supreme Court that said that effort was unconstitutional the way it was carried out. RNC Chairman Joe Gruters, meanwhile, told the Salem Radio Network this week he's confident that Republicans can buck the historic trend and win in the midterms.
3: We're just executing the plan that we laid out, and this is all expected.
1: And Ken Lorman reports the ultra-wealthy have now one more reason to leave New York.
4: Governor Kathy Hochul and Mayor Zoran Mondani are backing a levy on New York City second homes worth $5 million or more. Critics, including real estate agents and economists, warn the move could chill the market and hurt middle and lower income residents. Even the New York Times has reservations, pointing to London's experience as a cautionary tale for New York. There, similar taxes cut prices and tax revenue. Ken Lorman reporting.
1: And this is SRN News.
5: If country and bluegrass were whipped up in a kitchen by five-star chefs, we know that the secret recipe is very simple. A little bit of this, a little bit of that. Bake at 101.1 FMs until burnt to a fine crisp.
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0: 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I'm proud to have Knee Deep in Bluegrass here in Wheeling.
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0: This is WWOVLP, serving Martins Ferry in the greater Wheeling area.
1: Washington. Donna Warner reports on a key Islamic State figure being killed by U.S. forces.
2: President Donald Trump says that U.S. and Nigerian forces have killed the second in command of the Islamic State group globally. Trump says on social media that Abu Bakr al-Manuki was also a leader of IS in Nigeria and was killed in a mission carried out on Friday. Al-Manuki was considered a key figure in IS organizing and finance, and one U.S. official says he had been plotting attacks against the United States and its interests. Nigeria's president confirms the joint operation. I'm Donna Warner.
1: The U.S. Supreme Court has rejected Virginia's Democrat effort to restore a congressional map that would have given the Democrat Party a huge advantage in the upcoming midterms, possibly the ability to pick up four additional seats in the closely divided race for the House of Representatives. The court's order on Friday left in place a lower court ruling by the Virginia State Supreme Court that said that effort was unconstitutional the way it was carried out. RNC Chairman Joe Gruters, meanwhile, told the Salem Radio Network this week he's confident that Republicans can buck the historic trend and win in the midterms.
3: We're just executing the plan that we laid out, and this is all expected.
1: And Ken Lorman reports the ultra-wealthy have now one more reason to leave New York.
4: Governor Kathy Hochul and Mayor Zoran Mondani are backing a levy on New York City second homes worth $5 million or more. Critics, including real estate agents and economists, warn the move could chill the market and hurt middle and lower income residents. Even the New York Times has reservations, pointing to London's experience as a cautionary tale for New York. There, similar taxes cut prices and tax revenue. Ken Lorman reporting.
1: And this is SRN News.
5: If country and bluegrass were whipped up in a kitchen by five-star chefs, we know that the secret recipe is very simple. A little bit of this, a little bit of that. Bake at 101.1 FMs until burnt to a fine crisp.
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0: 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I'm proud to have Knee Deep in Bluegrass here in Wheeling.
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1: I started playing on a show called Wheeling Jamboree. In my hometown, the Jamboree is really very, very important. It's such a huge part of the culture of the Ohio Valley.
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0: This is WWOVLP, serving Martins Ferry in the greater Wheeling area.
1: Washington. Donna Warner reports on a key Islamic State figure being killed by U.S. forces.
2: President Donald Trump says that U.S. and Nigerian forces have killed the second in command of the Islamic State group globally. Trump says on social media that Abu Bakr al-Manuki was also a leader of IS in Nigeria and was killed in a mission carried out on Friday. Al-Manuki was considered a key figure in IS organizing and finance, and one U.S. official says he had been plotting attacks against the United States and its interests. Nigeria's president confirms the joint operation. I'm Donna Water.
1: The U.S. Supreme Court has rejected Virginia's Democrat effort to restore a congressional map that would have given the Democrat Party a huge advantage in the upcoming midterms, possibly the ability to pick up four additional seats in the closely divided race for the House of Representatives. The court's order on Friday left in place a lower court ruling by the Virginia State Supreme Court that said that effort was unconstitutional the way it was carried out. RNC Chairman Joe Gruters, meanwhile, told the Salem Radio Network this week he's confident that Republicans can buck the historic trend and win in the midterms.
3: We're just executing the plan that we laid out, and this is all expected.
1: And Ken Lorman reports the ultra-wealthy have now one more reason to leave New York.
4: Governor Kathy Hochul and Mayor Zoran Mondani are backing a levy on New York City second homes worth $5 million or more. Critics, including real estate agents and economists, warn the move could chill the market and hurt middle and lower income residents. Even the New York Times has reservations, pointing to London's experience as a cautionary tale for New York. There, similar taxes cut prices and tax revenue. Ken Lorman reporting.
1: And this is SRN News.
5: If country and bluegrass were whipped up in a kitchen by five-star chefs, we know that the secret recipe is very simple. A little bit of this, a little bit of that. Bake at 101.1 FMs until burnt to a fine crisp.
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1: This is folk singer Michael Jonathan. 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

0: Today I saw her for the first time since she left me. And she said, I got a favor to ask of you. And I said, all right, what is it? And she said, you know, you always told me if I ever needed any help, just to ask you and that you'd help me. And I said, yeah, I remember. And she said, well, there's this fella that I've been going with. And I just found out that he's been slipping around on me. And I thought that maybe if you'd write me a letter and tell me that you miss me and that you still love me, that he might find it and he might read it and it might make him jealous and I might not lose him. And I said, okay, I'll write you the letter.
1: Dear sweetheart, just a line to let you know that I still think about you and I still love you so. I remember your kisses and every time you held me tight. But most of all, I remember the good times that we had each night. Dear sweetheart, if you're lonely, just let me know, for you're still my one and only, and I still love you so. I'm gonna close for now, sweetheart, and try to go on without you. But don't forget, I'll always love you, no matter what you do. So now, I've written the letter the way you've asked me to, and I hope it makes him jealous the way you want it to. For I've told you that I still love you, and I want to be with you.
0: But you know, sweetheart, the saddest part, I'm not pretending, for I still do.

0: 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I'm proud to have Knee Deep in Bluegrass here in Wheeling.
1: Don't miss Knee Deep in Bluegrass Saturday nights at 10 p.m. right after the world-famous Wheeling Jamboree.

0: This is WWOVLP, serving Martins Ferry in the greater Wheeling area.
1: Washington. Donna Warner reports on a key Islamic State figure being killed by U.S. forces.
2: President Donald Trump says that U.S. and Nigerian forces have killed the second in command of the Islamic State group globally. Trump says on social media that Abu Bakr al-Manuki was also a leader of IS in Nigeria and was killed in a mission carried out on Friday. Al-Manuki was considered a key figure in IS organizing and finance, and one U.S. official says he had been plotting attacks against the United States and its interests. Nigeria's president confirms the joint operation. I'm Donna Water.
1: The U.S. Supreme Court has rejected Virginia's Democrat effort to restore a congressional map that would have given the Democrat Party a huge advantage in the upcoming midterms, possibly the ability to pick up four additional seats in the closely divided race for the House of Representatives. The court's order on Friday left in place a lower court ruling by the Virginia State Supreme Court that said that effort was unconstitutional the way it was carried out. RNC Chairman Joe Gruters, meanwhile, told the Salem Radio Network this week he's confident that Republicans can buck the historic trend and win in the midterms.
3: We're just executing the plan that we laid out, and this is all expected.
1: And Ken Lorman reports the ultra-wealthy have now one more reason to leave New York.
4: Governor Kathy Hochul and Mayor Zoran Mondani are backing a levy on New York City second homes worth $5 million or more. Critics, including real estate agents and economists, warn the move could chill the market and hurt middle and lower income residents. Even the New York Times has reservations, pointing to London's experience as a cautionary tale for New York. There, similar taxes cut prices and tax revenue. Ken Lorman reporting.
1: And this is SRN News.
5: If country and bluegrass were whipped up in a kitchen by five-star chefs, we know that the secret recipe is very simple. A little bit of this, a little bit of that. Bake at 101.1 FMs until burnt to a fine crisp.
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1: 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I'm proud to have Knee Deep in Bluegrass here in Wheeling.
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0: LP, serving Martins Ferry in the greater Wheeling area.
1: With SRN News, I'm Rich Thomason in Washington. President Trump's China summit may be in the rearview mirror now, but one unresolved issue is a proposed major American arms sale to Taiwan.
2: The arms sale, this one, is worth about $12 billion. It was actually approved by congressional leaders back in January, but then held up by the White House, likely in anticipation of this summit with President Xi. It's not just Taiwan that would like to see this sale finally approved. A bipartisan group of senators here in the U.S. earlier this month urged the Trump administration to push this deal through. The key thing to look out for will be, will Trump approve this arms sale, or will President Xi have had an effect on that very material bit of support for Taiwan?
1: That's the BBC's Joel Gunter in Washington. Well, Monday's going to be a whole different ballgame for a lot of New York area commuters left high and dry by a rail strike.
3: Hundreds of thousands of commuters in and around New York are left figuring out how they will get around without the Long Island Railroad after a strike by workers shut down the nation's busiest rail system Saturday. Union rep Kevin Sexton.
4: We're far apart at this point.
3: They were negotiating pay and other benefits with the Metropolitan Transportation Authority, Chairman Jana Lieber.
5: We cannot responsibly make a deal that implodes the MTA's budget.
3: The first LIRR strike in decades comes as many were relying on the system for the Yankees and Mets subway series and a Bruce Springsteen concert at Madison Square Garden. Julie Walker, New York.
1: In Louisiana, a three-way race in a Republican U.S. Senate primary, voters casting ballots today, deciding between incumbent Senator Bill Cassidy, State Treasurer John Fleming, and GOP Congresswoman Julia Letlow, endorsed by President Trump. This is SRN News.
0: The following is an encore presentation of the historic Wheeling Jamboree.
6: Jamboree USA.
7: And at this time, I'd like to introduce you to Mr. Gary Myers of the Urban Cowboy Band, who's going to take it from here. Take it away there. All righty.
8: See Mickey Gilley? He's over here. Let him know you're out here. Woo, yeah. It's great to be back here on the Wheeling Jamboree. It's been a long time since we've been here. Brad Paisley was still on the show when we were here last time. It's been that long. Yeah, he's a teenager, actually, at the time. And I think it's just great that the Jamboree is still going. And how about a great big round of applause for the man who's kept it going, Dave Heath, everybody. He's right over here doing a great job, Dave, keeping the tradition going. But like you said, my name is Gary Myers. I'm the lead guitar player in the Urban Cowboy Band. And the boys in the band are on the stage. Let's hear it for the Urban Cowboy Band. They're ready. We're so glad y'all came in here this afternoon, this evening now. And we're in Branson, Missouri. Mickey has his own theater in Branson, going on his 25th year in that theater. And if you're over in the Ozark Mountains at Branson, southwest Missouri, we invite you to come by and check us out there. You can see our full two-hour show with all of our production we have in-house in the theater. And what Mickey has done is he has brought some things from the house. We got a merchandise table right over there, and we'd like to invite you to go by there anytime, and especially at the end of the show. Mickey's brought some things that you can't buy anyplace else. Now, I want to introduce you to the little lady that's running the table back there, because she's real bashful and real shy. Her name is Sue, so let her know you're friendly. And everybody say, hi, Sue!
9: Hi, Sue!
8: How do you do? She'll be over there, and I believe Mickey's going to come out at the end of the show and sign autographs for you. So come by the table. I want to point out a few things we have over there for the Wheeling Jamboree performance here. Mickey has a special. He has a double gospel album. He put two of his gospel albums together in one great double CD. And when you buy it for the regular price tonight, he's throwing in free his best-selling CD. It has all 17 number ones, and he's had 17 number ones. You get that free with the double gospel. And also there's a bundle you'll want to ask about. If you'd like a video of the show, the full two-hour show from Branson, we have DVDs of the full show over there. Make sure you go by and check out all the great deals over at Mickey Gilley's table and see Sue. And folks, without further ado, I want to tell you, here comes the original Urban Cowboy. Yeah. A man with 39 top 10 hits and 17 number ones. Ladies and gentlemen, Mickey Gilley.

0: Thank you very much and welcome, everybody. First of all, I want to say it's an honor and a pleasure to be with you folks. It's been quite a while since I've been up here in Wheeling, but it's an honor to be back with you. Hope you enjoy yourself tonight with yours truly, the Urban Cowboy Band, my two lovely ladies, the Urbanettes. And we're going to take you down memory lane, sort of my life story in music. So get ready for the ride, folks, because it's going to be something that you won't ever see again, because I may not be around to do it again for you. Yeah, well, you'll find out in a minute, all right? I'm going to bring you up to date and bring you up to speed and let you know. You see, I started back in the 50s. So I'm going to take you through up in the 50s and into the 90s. And I got to tell you that in 1957, I had my first record made. I'm going to play a little bit of that for you in a few minutes. But here's the way it started. In 1956, I'm in Houston, Texas, doing construction work for $1.25 an hour. And I'm driving down the road one day, listening to the Top 40 radio station, and I hear this on the radio. Well, since my baby left me, I found a new place to dwell. It's down at the end of Lonely Street at Heartbreak Hotel. It was Elvis Presley. I was mesmerized. I said, wow, now this is music. And he changed everything for everybody. But that same year in 1956, I was 20 years old. Oh, my goodness.
1: You did it.
0: Now, you do the math, you're going to figure out how old I really am, aren't you? Not bad for 78. What do you think? Woo-hoo! That same year, my dear first cousin, Jerry Lee, came on the music scene with a song called A Whole Lot of Shaking Going On. But in 1957, he comes into the Houston area. He was traveling with Johnny Cash and Sonny James. Remember Sonny James? Young Love. Remember that, don't you? Yeah, huh? Johnny Cash and Jerry Lee Lewis and Sonny James were on the bill. And I get to run around with my cousin. I'm very excited about the fact I have somebody in show business. And this is 1957. And he says, hey, cuz, I got this new song coming out. I said, hey, Jerry, that whole lot of shaking is pretty good. He said, what do you hear this next one? Shake my nerves and you rattle my brain. Too much of love, it drives a man insane. You broke my will, but what a thrill. Goodness gracious. You got it. I thought I'd have to use a cue card on you. I knew you knew that song. Well, let me tell you what. I was so excited about the fact that I had somebody in showbiz. Jerry Lee and I started running around a little bit back then, and I get taken to the airport the next morning. Now, keep in mind, now I'm making $1.25 an hour doing construction music, construction work, and he gets to buy his airplane ticket, reaches in his pocket and pulls out more money than I've ever seen in my life. And I'm thinking, wow, that kind of money in the music business? I got in the wrong business. But I didn't realize that Reverend Swagger was going to come along and top all of us. Hey, I'll tell you about him in a minute.

Now you know why it took me 17 years to have a hit record. Not many people are going to play you the first record ever made, right? But I tell you what, in 1959, going into 1960, I had my very first chart record, and I heard myself on the radio for the first time, and you will not believe who was on the recording session playing the bass. Any idea? The superstar, Kenny Rogers. Uh-huh. He was playing the bass on this particular song called Is It Wrong for Loving You, and I got to hear myself on the radio for the first time. After 2 years of struggling in the music business, take a listen at the improvement I made.

Little improvement, huh? Okay, now look, I'm taking you down memory lane with the old man here now. Okay. Well, I got to tell you that I struggled for a few more years, but in 1963, I had my next successful recording. Once I was making in between those times, but when getting the airplay, but this song became one of the most popular songs I ever recorded in the Houston market back in 1963. I'm driving down the road, I'm listening to the top radio stations again, and I hear this top DJ in Houston by the name of Paul Berlin playing a Roy Orbison song off an album called Lonely Wine. And I'm thinking, evidently he loves this song because he keeps playing it over and over every morning about the same time. So I get the idea. I said, if I go in and make that recording and I take my version of it, maybe he would play mine, especially if it's on a 45 where the jukebox operators could buy it. So I went and made a version of it. I took it to him. He liked it so well, he took Roy Orbison off, put Mickey Gilley on, and I had my second chart record in the Houston market that kept me working for 10 years in one club. And I'm going to do a little version of it for you called Lonely Wine. See if you remember it. Out of the big band era.

Well, I told you I was going to talk a little bit about my two famous cousins, folks. And I mentioned my cousin Jerry Lee Lewis. It wouldn't be fair unless I told you that my other famous cousin is Reverend Jimmy Swaggart.

0: Reverend Jimmy Swaggart, and we all three grew up together in Fred, Louisiana. And I will tell you one thing right now. I've always said that I thought that Jerry Lewis was probably and undoubtedly the greatest talent in our family, if not the greatest. And if you don't believe me, you can ask him and he'll tell you. But I got to give credit to Reverend Swaggart for one thing. He made more money than me and Jerry Lewis put together. And I'm going to show you how he did it. Take a look.
1: He got all that money like this. He said, I'm going to throw it all up to the Lord, and what the Lord don't need is going to come back down to him.
0: Tax-free. So anyway, Lonely Wine was one of the most major recordings that I had made up until that time. I had two chart records in the Houston market, and that, along with Is It Wrong and the fact that I could play my cousin's music, kept me working in this club called the Nessadale. I worked it 10 years. I worked it six nights a week, four sets a night, and Lonely Wine was the most requested song that I'd ever recorded. I had a gentleman come down the road about 3.5 miles from where the Nessadale was located at. He had a club called Shelley's. He said, you've been very successful.
1: Money like this. He said, I'm going to throw
0: it all up to the Lord. I've already heard that. Thank you very much. We kind of a little rewind glitch. He comes down the road and he says, I understand that you've got a lot of success down here all this time. You've been here that long. Is there any chance you'd be willing to change jobs if you had a part of a nightclub? And I said, certainly. I said, because I was a struggling musician. And he says, you need to come down and talk to me. I went down. The club was called Shelley's. Now, I walked in. He says, this is what it looks like and this is what it's really all about. I said, it needs a lot of work done on it. He said, if I do the work, are you willing to come down? I said, are you willing to give me half of it? And he said, yes. I said, I'll be here. He said, what would you like to call it? I'm thinking he's going to leave Shelley's on it. I said, well, it's your club. You can call it whatever you like. And he said, I want to call it Gillies. I said, I like it. So in 1971, we swing the doors open to a club called Gillies. And right before we swing the doors open, I started buying billboards and doing radio advertisement. Got a local TV show and started doing television shows. I walked into the club one night. The lady had the jukebox in Gillies. She said, today on your show, you did my favorite song. I said, what was it? And she said, she called me baby all night long. I said, yes, ma'am. She said, do me a favor and record that for me. I said, what in the world for? She said, I got 300 jukeboxes. I'm going to put it on every one of them. I said, ma'am, I hadn't made a record now in about 3.5, 4 years. Don't need to make records anymore. The club's doing well. TV show's doing well. Don't need to make records anymore. I'm out of the record business. She said, just make that one song for me, Gil. It'll be good for you in the club. I went in the studio to make this particular song, and I'm going to play you the clip that she saw me do and heard me perform on the television show. There's four songs here. Take a listen. There's a little TV show I was doing in Houston, and the last song is She Called Me Baby, and that's what changed my life, and I'll tell you, explain in a minute. Yeah. And who else?

0: long, and I liked it. She used to hold and kiss me till the dawn.
1: I like that even more.
0: But then one day I awoke and she was gone.
1: And that was a bummer.
0: There's no more baby, baby, all night long.
1: Now, the reason why I say that song changed my life is because the flip side of that record was this one. If I sent a rose to you,

0: How are you too kind? Thank you very much. Folks, I got to tell you before I go any further that the reason why I'm sitting on this stool and not behind, sitting behind the piano playing for you, 2009, I had a devastating accident that should have left me paralyzed completely and be in a wheelchair the rest of my life, the doctors told me. But I am walking a little bit better now. But it's been a long, hard road, over 5 years now. My hands haven't come back to where I can play the piano, but my goal is to play golf again and also get back at the keyboard. So the reason why I'm sitting on this stool is because I have a trouble with my balance and everything, and I'm not going to walk very much back and forth because if I fall, y'all have to help me get up. But I'm doing quite well, and I'm getting a little bit stronger each day. What happened was I told the people, you know, when I fell the first time, I said, look, when you get in your 70s, don't move any furniture. Call two men in a truck. And then the other day, I tried to move a little chair through my condo door, and I tripped on a doggy pad, and I fractured my ankle, the right one. I just got the boot off about 3 days ago, but I'm getting stronger now. Next time I come back to here, I'll be running. Yeah. Okay? Yeah, it won't be long. I'll be back on the golf course, and of course, I'll be back playing the piano, I hope, someday. My hands haven't come back. This hand here is really giving me a lot of trouble. But I'm slowly improving. Don't feel sorry for me. Pray for me.
1: That's right. Yeah.
0: Okay. All right. Well, I'm going to move right along and tell you that when Room Full of Roses hit back in... one thing I want to say to you also is that we're going to try to do the songs that you've given me. You've given me 17 number one songs. We're going to do the majority of them for you tonight. But the most of them that I'm going to do for you tonight are the ones that we're going to try to do as close as we can to the recordings that you've heard on the radio. And I brought a gentleman along that's playing the keyboard and does a fine job for me back here. Mr. Ron Crooks on the keyboard, folks. That's Ron. So we're gonna do our best to duplicate the music as close to our recordings as we possibly can for you. And I got to tell you that when Room Full of Roses hit in 1974, it was the number one song for me in the nation. We had booked Conway Twitty at Gillies in Pasadena, Texas. And there must have been 2,000 people trying to get in to see Conway Twitty. The club had only seated about 700, 800 people at the time. And it was just totally packed that night. And guess what? I got the number one song in the nation. He's driving down listening to the radio. He's hearing Room Full of Roses, but he hadn't put two and two together and figured out that Mickey and Gillies are one and the same. And I get to open show for him that night. Well, it was my club I could open it for him if I wanted to. So I go out there and I'm playing my set. Of course, I'm playing a lot of my cousin's music. And not any Jimmy's music, but... Reverend Swagger, you got it. Oh, come on now. Hallelujah, brother. Anyway, I'm doing a whole lot of shaking, great balls of fire, you went again, another place, another time, what made me walk. I'm doing all of Jerry's music, and I'm doing Is It Wrong, Lonely Wine. I'm doing a little bit of Chuck Berry and Little Richard and everything at the piano, and I'm wailing away. When I hit Room Full of Roses, the crowd erupts. And Conway sitting in the dressing room is hearing all this going on, so when I walk back to say hello to Conway Twitty, the first thing he said to me was, you got an agent? At the time, I didn't know that the agency was owned by Loretta Lynn and Mr. Conway Twitty. 2 days later, he had a guy down and signed me up. 2 weeks later, I'm opening the shows for Conway Twitty and Mr. Loretta Lynn on the road. So that one song changed my life. But I don't mind telling you, when that song went number one for me, I felt like I was like Buck Owens. I had a tiger by the tail, and I wasn't going to let him go. And I recorded every flower song I could find after that. You may not know this, but I recorded Room Full of Roses, Overlooked an Orchid While Searching for a Rose, Big Bouquet of Roses, San Antonio Rose. The only one I missed was Tiptoe Through the Tulips. Aren't you glad I threw the towel in when I got to that one?
1: Yes.
0: But those first two songs were remakes of tunes that had been previously recorded by other artists. Room Full of Roses was recorded by George Morgan, that's Lori Morgan's father, back in the late 40s, early 50s. And Overlooked an Orchid was recorded by Carl Smith, and it was back in the 50s also. And those two songs were my first two number one songs. The bottom line was the writers in Nashville would not pay me any attention whatsoever. But the bottom line also was I was finding old songs and coming back and remaking them and having success with them. And so we picked a couple more tunes, and they became number one songs for me also. One was by George Jones and one by Ray Price. See if you remember these.

0: Thank you. Okay, I want you to think about this just for a moment now. You see, you give me four number one songs with tunes that have been previously recorded by other artists. And they became number one singles for me in the country charts. And I want to thank you for that. But the bottom line was, I kept wondering why I couldn't get any attention from the writers in Nashville. And it just so happens, I happened to be in Nashville at the Hall of Shame. I mean fame.
1: The bar.
0: Okay, I was at the bar.
1: Again.
0: I was having a little nippy poo. And this writer comes in, and I almost attacked him. I said, let me ask you something. I said, why can't I get any original material? I've had four number one songs, and y'all are paying any attention to Mickey Gilly whatsoever. Why can't I get an original piece of song, you know, a piece of material to record? He says, if you'd quit partying so much over here at the Hall of Fame, maybe you could come by my office, and you could listen to what we're writing, and we could find you a new song, you know, you could do. And I did. And I found this one.

0: you. All right, I'm going to have the two lovely ladies join me because this next song was a number one single for me. It's a remake of another old song. Sorry about that.
1: Excuse me. Don't even go there.
0: You didn't, did you?
1: You want to eat that microphone?
0: Miss Penny Carden, Miss Stephanie Hall, everybody. Okay, now this next song I'm going to do for you was a number one single for us. After you giving me five number one songs, I'm thinking I'm back on track real good, you know. And so this is another remake of another old song. And I want to thank you for making it number one for me, too. And see if you remember this one. Sam Cooke had it out. And we did.

0: Woo, thank you very much. Well, you think I'm on a big time roll now. You've given me 6 number one songs in my career, and I'm rolling along pretty good. I'm still on the road opening for Conway and Loretta. And it just so happens at this point in my career, 1977, I'm on the West Coast. I'm opening shows for Miss Loretta Lynn. And she comes to me and she says, "Gilly, I got a chance to do the midnight special, the TV show." I said, "Congratulations, Loretta." She says, "No, you don't understand. I want you to do this with me." I said, "What in the world do you want Mickey Gilly to do with you, Loretta, on the midnight special?" She said, "I want you to sing."
1: Pretty much just like that.
0: I said, "Okay, what do you want me to do?" She said, "I want you to sing with me because I got a boy-girl type thing lined up, and Conway's not with me." I said, "I know, and I like it." Woo-hoo! So we run over the country medley that we were going to do, and all of them were standards in the country music field. Now, I'm going to get these two lovely ladies to try to duplicate what I did with Miss Loretta Lynn on the midnight special. And I want to keep in mind now, it's going to be 2 against 1. But I can handle it. Okay. See if you remember these. They're all standards.

0: Well, I hope you remember that little skit I did with Miss Loretta Lynn, because let me tell you what, singing with a superstar like Miss Loretta Lynn opened up a lot of doors for me. Even though I'd made some TV shows in Hollywood and out in Los Angeles and also in Nashville and New York, I got a flood of offers to come to Nashville and do Pop Goes the Country several times, the Crook and Chase, the CMA Awards show, the Marty Robbins show. I even got a chance to do a couple of stints on Hee Haw. Now let me tell you what, folks. I found a little cut that I did with Archie Campbell. If I can get him to turn the lights down so y'all can see it back here on the screens, I want you to see this. Can you turn the lights up or off while we run the video? There you go. Bring it on down. You can turn the lights off on the stage. You can. I know you got a switch up there somewhere. All right. Here's me and Archie Campbell. Me and Archie Campbell on Hee Haw. Take a look.
1: You've seen it.
2: Yeah. Do you know the tune?
1: Just about, I think.
2: Well, the important part of the whole thing, of course, is when I go and get it on you, you know.
1: All right.
2: It's that's really easy to do. You don't do it to me, I do it to you, you
1: okay.
2: see. You understand?
1: Gotcha.
2: Like that. I just want to be sure you understand.
1: Yeah, I got you.
2: And that when you get to that part where you kind of turn around like this, and I'll give it like that.
1: I don't sing anything then. I sing the last verse?
3: Yeah.
2: You got that part, but you understand? Well, now I don't write ready.
0: All I needed was a bar of soap. I had my shower right there. Woo! But I tell you what.
4: I'm sorry.
0: Let's check the stool out.
4: It's the mic stand.
0: Yeah, that's what they said.
4: That's what she said.
0: I think we stepped on somebody's nerves. Well, anyway, I after I did the things in Nashville, they invite me to come out on the West Coast, and I get to do the Merv Griffin, the Mike Douglas, the Dinah Shore Show. I also get to do the Academy of Country Music Award Show, and it just so happens in 1977... I've been in the business now with Room Full of Roses for 3 years, and I'm thinking I'm going out to sing a song with the Academy of Country Music Awards show. So I want you to turn the lights back down now. I know you got a switch over there. All right. Take a look at what happened in 1977 at the Academy of Country Music Awards show.
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10: I just want to say thank you very much. This is an award that every entertainer in the world, I guess, wants to achieve sometime in his lifetime. And it happened to me in a matter of 3 years since Room Full of Roses was released. And all I can say is, I love you. Thank you very much.
0: Woo! I would have wore that blue tux out here for you tonight, but it won't fit around my tummy now.
11: Not at all. Not even close.
0: I'm a little bit lighter than my friend Johnny Lee, though. I'm not throwing any stones. Not many, anyway. But anyway, they gave me every award they had that night except the Female Vocalist Award. Thank you very much. There was a song that was listed on that little clip there that won the Song of the Year called The Girls All Get Pretty at Closing Time. Now, I'm still on the road opening the shows for Conway and Loretta. And I happened to take this song out, The Girls All Get Pretty at Closing Time, and played it for Conway by the writer. It was a little demo. And I'm thinking Conway's going to give me thumbs up on this song, because at the time he had more number one songs in country music than any man on the planet, and I valued his opinion. So I wanted him to tell me what he thought about Don't the Girls Get Pretty Closing Time. So I played it for him on his bus. I said, listen to the lyrics, Conway. And when the song ended, he looked me right straight in the face, and he says, nope, you don't need to do this song. I said, why not? He said, don't you understand, Gilly, that the ladies are the ones that buy the most records? I said, so? He said, well, think about it. You're putting the ladies down talking about them getting better looking at closing time. I said, to Conway, my drinking buddies are going to love his song because it's a true story. Thanks, guys, for making it number one. So I went ahead and recorded the song because I thought it was so, you know, it had the lyrics right and everything. So I went ahead and recorded the tune. It became a number one single for me. And after it went number one, the girls started requesting Don't the Girls Get Pretty Closing Time. It dawned on me, too, that the guys started looking better than me closing time. Now, I got a video clip. We're going to run the video clip behind me. So they'll dim the lights down just a little bit. I think you can see it a little bit better. And I'll sing the song live for you because it is a fact the girls definitely get better looking at closing time. One, two.

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We're going to take you into the 80s. And I got to tell you that when John Travolta and his uncle first walked into the old nightclub, Gillies, to do the film The Urban Cowboy, I was at the piano singing this song.

0: Well, you're talking about a heavy ride I took when the Urban Cowboy came out. It was unbelievable because in 1980, when John Travolta did the film, The Urban Cowboy, it opened up every door you could possibly think of for yours truly and Mr. Johnny Lee. And we were traveling all over the country. We got to play all the main showrooms in Vegas, Reno, Tahoe, Atlantic City. I got to come back and play for two presidents, President Ronald Reagan and President George Bush Sr. They gave me a star on the Hollywood Walk of Fame. And, I mean, we was on a big-time roll. I even got to go to Hollywood and do some acting roles. That's scary. And I brought a few of the little things along, and I thought maybe I'd just show them to you. See if it refreshes your memory. You're going to turn the lights down, and first thing you're going to see me doing is Dukes of Hazzard.
1: Just a good old boy.
0: That's me.
1: Never meaning no.
0: Oh, look at that. I hadn't washed my lips since.
1: Beats all you never saw. Been in trouble with the law since the day they was born.
0: Why don't you throw me a kiss? Watch this. Wow. Don't ask me what my fantasy was if you didn't watch this segment. I'm not telling.

0: Life was good. I'm doing Murder, She Wrote with Angela Lansbury here. I get to meet Jimmy Dean for the first time on set, of course. She's looking for me. There I am. I'm trying to shake the sausage out of him. I should have hit him with his tire tool. All right, folks.
1: But I've been seen with fire up. I've never been with anything less than a man. So fine.
0: Pay attention now, because I'm known for fires. I'm going to show you all how it's done.

0: That actually happened too. They blew that thing up. Yeah. I had a chance to do that theme song that Lee Majors was singing and turned it down. Can y'all read Dummy on top of my forehead?
1: Yep.
0: I'd have been on every week singing that song, like Waylon did with Dukes of Hazzard, you know. But I don't play with a full deck sometimes. But I tell you what, I got to work with one of the finest producers in Nashville that I've ever worked with, too, because whenever he did Stand By Me from the soundtrack to film The Urban Cowboy. By the way, we're going to do a segment on that film for you, so don't run off, all right? But I want to tell you that he picked some of the best songs that I'd ever recorded and took me out of my shadow of my cousin Jerry Lewis and gave me more of an identity than anybody I'd ever worked with before. And I found a song on one of my albums I did in 1982. And I don't even remember recording it, because I can remember when, as going back in time and listening to him sometimes tell me, he would call me up and he'd say, "Now, Gilly," he said, "I need you in the studio in the morning at 10 a.m. I said, "10 a.m.? I don't get through throwing up till noon. I'm having a party, you know what I mean?" I want to do a song for you that I do not remember recording this song, but I thought it was a very pretty song, and it should have been a single. It's called Easy Come, Hard to Go. See what you think about it.

I want to do that song for you because I thought the song was so pretty, and I didn't write it, folks. I'm not a good songwriter, but anyway, I thought it was a beautiful song. I want to tell you that it's on my Facebook page if you want to click on and listen to it. It's Mickey Gilley's personal update page, and if you do click on the Mickey Gilley's personal update page, be sure that you punch like, because I'm trying to catch up with Neil McCoy. I'm telling you, I need all the help I can get, you know what I mean? So share the page with everybody you can. I'm game.